0: Since Russia launched its full-scale illegal invasion of Ukraine in February 2022, the European Union has been standing firmly with Ukraine and its people. The EU has condemned Russia's aggression, imposed sanctions, and provided significant financial, humanitarian, and military support.
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3: On espère qu'à la fin, ce ne soient pas les valeurs démocratiques.
4: Europe will stand with Ukraine every step of the way.
0: In this podcast, we will look at the current situation, the EU's response, and the impact of sanctions against Russia. According to the UN Human Rights Monitoring Mission in Ukraine, the human cost is continuing to rise. By the end of 2025, more than 15,000 Ukrainian civilians had been killed since the beginning of the war, and over 40,000 had been injured. The war has caused one of the largest displacement crises in history. The UN Refugee Agency reports that nearly 13 million people inside Ukraine still need urgent humanitarian assistance.

0: Meanwhile, around 4 million people are displaced in the country, and over 5 million refugees from Ukraine remain spread across the world, many still facing an uncertain future. Ukraine's economy remains under immense pressure. While there have been signs of resilience, the scale of the destruction is staggering. The latest estimates from the World Bank, the UN, the European Commission, and the Ukrainian government put the cost of reconstruction and recovery at well over 500 billion euro. The environmental damage of the war has also reached a critical point. After 4 years of war, the estimated cost of the ecological destruction caused has risen to approximately 75 billion euro. The conflict has triggered massive greenhouse gas emissions, extensive forest fires along the front line, and lasting pollution of some of Europe's most fertile farmland. Since the beginning of the war, the EU and its member states have made available around 177.5 billion euro in total support. In a historic shift recorded in 2025, the European Union has now surpassed the United States as the largest provider of support to Ukraine, including, for the first time, military assistance. Of this total, over 65 billion euro have been dedicated specifically to military aid, providing Ukraine with hundreds of tanks and sophisticated air defence systems. Around 32 billion euro are still to be allocated. The Ukraine Facility, a dedicated EU financial assistance programme, is also in full operation, delivering a stable lifeline of 50 billion euro until the end of 2027. Payments are conditional on an ambitious plan of reforms and investments drafted by the Ukrainian government. At the same time, the EU has significantly increased pressure on the Russian government's finances. By the end of 2025, it had implemented 19 packages of sanctions. While the sanctions have led to increased inflation and a shrinking economy in Russia, the European Parliament continues to warn that Moscow is using shadow fleets to bypass restrictions, making effective enforcement more critical than ever. The European Parliament has consistently called for tougher sanctions and stronger support. A major breakthrough has come with the establishment of the Ukraine Loan Cooperation Mechanism. This innovative tool uses the extraordinary revenues generated from nearly 300 billion euro of immobilized Russian sovereign assets to repay loans granted to Ukraine. While the G7 has agreed on a 45 billion euro loan package, the European Parliament continues to push for these frozen assets to be fully confiscated to ensure that Russia pays for the destruction it has caused. In parallel with European and Ukrainian efforts, the United States has made efforts to outline proposals aimed at ending the war. In November 2025, under the Trump presidency, a draft 28-point peace plan was presented with input from the US, proposing terms including a ceasefire, recognition of the current state of territorial control in some occupied regions, and conditional US security guarantees for Ukraine. The plan also includes provisions limiting Ukraine's future military capacity and barring the country from becoming a NATO member. Ukrainian and European leaders viewed these points as problematic, and the parties involved have not agreed to them. In 2022, Parliament President Roberta Metsola became the first high-ranking EU official to visit Kyiv since Russia launched its full-scale invasion. During Parliament's November 2025 plenary session, she reiterated this unwavering commitment.
1: This House has stood with the people of Ukraine since day one, and we stand with them still today. We are hopeful and grateful for the good progress being made with a new push in coordination with the United States towards peace. But in Europe, we know that this must be a real peace, with dignity, with justice, and with freedom. And above all, it must be based on the principle of nothing about Ukraine without Ukraine.
0: President Metsola concluded by saying that the EU will do all that it can to help find the elusive peace that Europe has always sought. The European Parliament has been a steadfast champion of Ukraine's European future. After EU membership negotiations officially opened in June 2024, Ukraine has carried out intense work over the past year to bring its laws in line with EU standards. While the road to full membership is arduous, the EU remains resolute. The fight is not only about territorial integrity, but also about defending the European values of democracy, sovereignty, and a peace that is both just and lasting. This podcast is brought to you by the European Parliament.
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3: Il biotestamento. 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

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Now this right here is what we call Welcome to Miami. But tonight, we just gonna call it Fiesta. 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If you in a club tonight and you wanna party,